Hi guys, welcome back. Now you might be thinking that you're listening to absolutely nothing right now. Nothing is playing over the airwaves, but in fact, something is. 4 minutes and 33 seconds by John Cage, an experimental ambient sound that you can't even hear. Now, this was released in 1952 as an art piece describing the restrictions of ambient music and what could be defined as ambient. For the song is not what you're hearing right now, but is actually what's happening around you. Maybe the whirring of a fan, a voice of someone outside, or a car driving by is the ambience of the music of it all. Maybe the tapping of someone's foot on the ground, or your car starting up on your way to work. That's what you're hearing right now for 4 minutes and 33 seconds. It's helping to define what ambient music is and giving you time to let you settle into your day and see how much you can hear and ground yourself within this 4 minutes and 33 seconds.

was a revolutionary piece at the time and kind of unspoken about, describing that things at the time could be experimented on, even music. In 1953 and 1952, when this was released, it was kind of deemed as something that couldn't actually be music and had difficulty having time to describe. So I think for the last 2 minutes and 1 second, I'll let you guys simmer with the ambience and let me know what you guys are hearing. If that's the ambience around you or if you just don't get it at all, let me know. But I'll let you guys simmer with it and maybe you'll find out what that ambient sound is for the next minute and 40 seconds. And I'll be back playing more music after this. Adam and Eve's Love Song by Phil Flowers and the United Families after this. And later on, Terry Riley here on Anna Teens Radio.

0: doing that to show off lesbians. You're doing that to show off the act of girls kissing each other.
1: Yeah.
0: And I just think, like, yeah, female sexuality is selling, but it has nothing to do with lesbians, which we talked about last time with, like, WLW.
1: My argument, I guess, would be I have two different sides, and I completely, I align.
0: I mean, I'm the one taking the photos, so obviously I'm not like that.
1: Well, I mean, the thing, exactly what I'm saying, like, there's two different sides to this argument. There's the hypersexuality of lesbians is sometimes a good thing, because lesbians for so long have been sapphic,
0: famously
1: romantic and love, and some people just want to fuck,
0: right.
1: And that's beautiful. You can just fuck. Anyways, but
0: dab up on air. There's my sweaty hand.
1: You're like, wow, it's really warm in here. There's no windows, and I'm in a like.
0: And I'm with Sophia Golden.
1: I make everyone really warm. But then there's another side of the argument, which is female sexuality and, like, lesbian sexuality specifically is always going to be sexualized by men.
0: Right.
1: And so it's always going to be commercial for the sexuality of lesbianism and not so much the emotional aspect.
0: Right.
1: So there's these two different, and I honestly, I'm impartial, because I'm like, fuck, I want to see media that is literally just, I'm a lesbian and I want to fuck.
0: Right.
1: Period.
0: I just think when you go, like, when you are on a platform such as an Instagram account.
1: Yeah.
0: Like, you know, we're still following. You have to think about the ideals of that platform. You need to think about, like, how you're presenting it, which way you're presenting it in. And I think, like, you know, if you want to do, like, a movie or a short film or a TV show, something, like, long form, yes, like, I think that would work better. But I think, like, seeing the same photo of my friend making out with a random girl, like, plastered all over Instagram every month. And she...
1: Tell me about it.
0: And she doesn't... Well, I'm sure. No, I'm like, the photos I take of you. But, like, that's consensual. Anyways.
1: I'm like, yes, take a picture of my boobie.
0: Yeah, and shirt pulled up just to emphasize.
1: I'm wearing a binder.
0: No, but all I'm saying is, like... You know, there was no consent to that photo being made. There was no consent to it being posted. And it's not even being posted on, like, a lesbians fuck type of thing. Like, they had a lesbian, quote unquote, cruising part. Sister.
1: What? Out and about?
0: Like, a couple months ago.
1: Oh.
0: But also,
1: queer flirting?
0: No, but that's lesbo. I'm sorry, I'm having a third, like...
1: Tell me about... Okay,
0: my soul just left my body. I'm watching myself speak about these things. And I'm like, good God, it's all over. No, but all I'm saying is, like, it's not on a good-hearted platform. Like, I think that when I started working for Out About, I was like, yeah, I'll take a couple photos of people kissing, but that's not really my MO, because I don't think that's a proper representation of Out and About. I don't think it's proper representation of lesbians and SF. You get these, like, little baby gays out here that literally look like it's their first day being alive. Like, Out and About is not...
1: And they act like it.
0: Well, right, sure. But... Because they have to. Like, listen, I was like that, but I was like that in, like, Bo. You know?
1: I was like that at Jolene's.
0: Whoa.
1: Yeah.
0: I told you.
1: Swallow
0: I
1: that.
0: Dog. I told you about my Jolene story last time.
1: Yes, you did.
0: Yeah.
1: Oh,
0: no,
1: God.
0: But all I'm saying is, like, I think everyone wants to jump to being a lesbian, but nobody wants to be a faggot.
1: And no one wants to be a dyke.
0: Right. Well, everyone wants to be, quote unquote, a dyke, but nobody wants to be homosexual, and nobody wants to be a faggot first, because I think being a dyke, like, there is a certain level of homosexuality to
1: it. Oh, yeah, absolutely.
0: And, like, that's why I'm like, we're going to a drag show on Halloween.
1: Yeah, I want to go to a drag
0: show.
1: You
0: have to buy your ticket.
1: I know, I do. The thing that I hate the most about these, like, queer events is the fact that, why the fuck am I spending $25 to dance with my friends? But... Obviously, I'm still gonna fucking do it because I want to dance with my friends.
0: You didn't ask me for guest list.
1: I know. I also got, like, 5 free tickets, and I was like, I already bought a ticket. Like, I feel chud. But, you know, that regardless.
0: That's how I live my life. Yeah, you start feeling like a club promoter.
1: As she said that.
0: Swipe up for tickets tonight. Yo, snap in bio. Yeah, I think I still have a Club X promoter on my phone from, like, 5 years ago.
1: Help me. Help. Like, also the thing, like, I admire lesbians who are able to experience and have a lot of pleasure from clubs, But I also

0: like find so much solace in the fact that I can go to a dive bar and
1: Yeah, I think you should be able to
0: do
1: do both,
0: nothing.
1: but I'm starting to have an issue with the people that only do the dive bar and they won't go into these spaces that aren't made for them.
0: Oh, baby, me too. The thing is, what I find so shameful is the fact that we can't just, we're so afraid of having fun. We're so afraid of being like happy
1: Not
0: and
1: me.
0: pleasured. I'm having a great time sometimes.
1: I think I sometimes. No, I agree what you're saying, and like, you go and have a good time at this like straight bar, and or you go and you have a good time at this gay man bar, and they're like, "Oh, go back to the mission."
0: We all
1: They're
0: need to
1: like,
0: start going to Wildside West.
1: "Yeah."
0: And the thing is, we're not
1: Well, the hours
0: because
1: are like
0: there's
1: not.
0: one bus that goes there, two buses.
1: Yeah.
0: One of them runs every 30 minutes.
1: What, we're gonna hop on the 24
0: The
1: like someone?
0: 67, actually. The
1: Oh,
0: 67.
1: the anyways, so the 14 or the 49 runs like a couple blocks away.
0: Couple blocks away
1: I
0: up a
1: went there on a date
0: fucking
1: a couple
0: hill.
1: months ago.
0: Oh.
1: It was only one day.
0: Clearly.
1: But Wildside West was cute.
0: It's really cute. I went on a date
1: Like
0: with my first girlfriend here. There. Yeah.
1: and here.
0: Yeah.
1: And
0: And
1: everywhere.
0: everywhere. Yeah,
1: Check
0: no.
1: those bar bathrooms, everyone.
0: We
1: No, but I just think it's like really hard to be like you're taught when you're a lesbian, you're taught to like I just watched Last Call at Mods a couple like a
0: Oh yeah.
1: couple weeks ago.
0: That's now Mods is now Mother.
1: Nope. Nope, Mods was in Coal Valley. It's
0: Oh, what?
1: something that starts with a Z. It's a nice brunch
0: There's
1: place. I
0: another
1: actually went.
0: bar. There was another lesbian bar from like the 70s. Don't remember what it's called, but it was either Mother or one of the 16th Mission places.
1: Yeah, and all I gotta say is like one in Mods, like a big thing was like, lesbians have stopped drinking. It's because you're not taught to express that pleasure outwardly, and then also you go and you express your sexuality outwardly, and Paul Revere is telling the entire town.
0: Yeah.
1: And I think that circles back to the photography thing. It's like in order to have pleasure cannot come without shame. And I think like inherently, whether we'd like to say
0: Some people
1: this
0: like that.
1: right, famously, but I think like pleasure cannot come without shame, but also pleasure should be able to be experienced within privacy. And like, I think especially when it comes to the expression of queer sexuality. Did you ever read The Faggots and Their Friends Between Revolutions?
0: Yes.
1: Loved that book. Read it
0: Shout
1: when I was
0: out.
1: like 18. I was like,
0: It's amazing. I want to get the one of those the tattoo,
1: Yeah,
0: or I
1: dude.
0: want
1: 'Cause the illustration's
0: are
1: awesome in
0: awesome.
1: it. Anyways, but I think like, sex should flow freely, and like just because female and non-male and lesbian sexuality are preached in this way, like it's just so hard to feel good about feeling good. Maybe that's because I went to Catholic school, but like it's just so like you look around at the spaces and they're focused so much on entertainment and like dumbing down of feelings rather than like pleasure and nuanced expressions of self.
0: Yeah, no, absolutely.
1: Especially in SF. Anyways.
0: Well, on that note, let's get into the music. But before we get into the music, can we name every single lesbian bar that we know of in the city, in San Francisco?
1: Yeah, Mother Jolene's and Wildside West.
0: Mother Jolene's Wildside
1: El
0: West.
1: Rio is like
0: El Rio adjacent.
1: spiritually not really that.
0: Is that it? Is that really all there is?
1: Yeah.
0: Is that all there is?
1: Like, that is genuinely all there is. And I can name most of the gay bars, and it's not like it gets any better.
0: Well, they do. I really do want to go to Moby Dyke Night if they're still doing it.
1: I think they are, but they only started doing it after Lesbo. And I like Moby Dick because I love that aquarium. Like,
0: The fuck?
1: trust.
0: No, that. The aquarium and the pool table.
1: I'm sure if there's old dykes at Moby Dyke Night,
0: There
1: get.
0: is
1: Okay, good.
0: all of the dykes on bikes. Most of the dykes on bikes people go to Moby Dyke Night.
1: Yo, chill.
0: I went there once before I went to Lesbo. Pride last year.
1: Wow.
0: And I went there.
1: Oh my God, I was at Lesbo last year with Corey King.
0: I was there. I was incredibly fucked up.
1: Yeah, me too.
0: I wish we kissed. On that note, let's listen to some music. but keep tuning in.
1: There's no lesbian bars and we're all gonna die and I need to make out with Sophia.
0: Shut the fuck up. I'm muting this bitch, but...
1: Don't call them bitches, bro.
0: Bro, they're my friends. But on that note, let's get into the music. I have a song by Rocket called Number One Fan because, as you know, Katy Thurman I'm a big fan of her work, but you should too. And keep tuning in if you want to hear about lesbian pleasure. All right. Thanks for tuning to Butch Bait on BFF.fm.

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1: You are listening to Butch Bait as well, and it's poetry hour right now. Every Wednesday, 10 a.m. to noon, at 11 o'clock, top of the hour, in between, or the middle of the show, I do poetry, and I read poetry, and I'm here joined by Katie Thurman. But before she does her little segment, which I've planned, I'm going to read a poem by Adrienne Rich called The Demon Lover. And this is probably one of my poems, my favorite poems of all year, It is amazing. I found it in a book called About Women, an anthology of contemporary fiction, poetry, and essays. This includes writings of Sandra Hotchman, Erica Jong, Denise Levertov, Philip Levin, Sylvia Plath, Gary Snyder. These are crazy that there's men in here, but, you know, it's whatever. It's about women, not for women. But Joan Didion is also in here, Sally Kempton, Lillian Hellman, Gloria Steinem. I'm not a big Gloria Steinem feminist myself, but maybe you are, and that is okay. That's your own politics. And I have my own. But Adrienne Rich, I'm a huge fan of. So this is Adrienne Rich's The Demon Lover. And you listen and see how you feel about it. I have a very big perspective on this, and I have an intense connection to this poem. But anyways, here we are. Fatigue, regrets. The lights go out in the parking lot two by two. Snow blindness settles over the suburb. Desire. Desire. The nebula opens in space, unseen. Your heart utters its great beats in solitude. A new era is coming in. Gosh, as we are, it seems we have to play our part. A plaid dress, silk scarf, and eyes that go on stinging. Woman, stand off. The air glistens like silk. She's gone. In her place stands a schoolgirl, morning light, the half-grown bones of innocence. Is she your daughter or your muse? This tree of blondness grown up in a field of thorns? Something piercing and marred. Take note. Look back. When quick, the whole northeast went black, and prisoners howled and children ran through the night with candles, who stood off motionless side by side while the moon swam up over the drowned houses, who neither touched nor spoke, whose nape, whose finger ends nervously, lied the hours away. A voice presses at me. If I give in, it won't be like the girl the bull rode. All Reuben's flesh and happy moans. But to be wrestled like a boy with tongue, hips, knees, nerves, and brain. With language? He doesn't know. He's watching breasts under a striped blouse, his bull heads down. The old wine pours again through my veins. Good night, then. Night again. We turn our backs and wary, we let down. Things take us hard, no question. How do you make it all the way from here to morning? I touch you, made of such nerve and flair and pride and swallowed tears. Go home, come to bed. The skies look in at us, stern. And this is an old story. I dreamed about the war. We were all sitting at a table in a kitchen in Chicago. The radio had just screamed that Illinois was the target. No one felt like leaving. We sat by the open window and talked into the sunset. I'll tell you that joke tomorrow, you said with a saddest smile, if I can remember. The end is just a straw, a feather furling slowly down, floating to light by chance, a breath on the long loaded scales. Posterity trembles like a leaf, and we go on making heirs and heirlooms. The world, we have to make it, my coexistent friend said, leaning back in his cell. Siberia vastly hulks behind him, which he did not make. Oh, futile tenderness of touch in a world like this. How much longer, dear child, do you think sex will matter? There might have been a wedding that never was. Two creatures sprung free from a cast iron covenant. Instead, our hands and minds erotically waver. Lightness is unveiling. Catapults, waves, and spill their dust strings across the murk of spring. I ache brilliantly. Only where there is language is there world. In the harp of my hair, compose me a song. death's in the air. We all know that. Still, for an hour, I'd like to be gay. How could a gay song go? Why is that your secret? And it shall be mine. We are our words and black and bruised and blue. Under our skins, we're laughing. In triste veritas, take hold, sweet hands, come on. Broken. When you falter, all eludes. This is a seasick way, this almost never touching, this drawing off, this to and fro. Subtly stalks in your eyes, your tongue knows what it knows. I want your secrets. I will have them out. Seasick, I drop into the sea. And that is the Demon Lover. Isn't that the most beautiful poem in the whole wide world? I was like emotionally like attached to this poem. I like read it the first time and I started crying. And then I called Flame, my friend, and I was like, you need to hear this poem right now.
2: That's
1: and
2: true. That's how I feel whenever I see it.
1: Whenever I
2: when you when you
1: when I when, you, when, you, when I know. Think about

0: Do you want me to tell my theory?
1: Yeah.
0: I think that
1: I'm
0: it is.
1: So bad. I have to like be reading
0: things no, I
1: to
0: know.
1: Like get a through line and have like a metaphor. And then I was like, yeah, I got nothing actually.
0: I think it's
1: the
0: because
1: first time ever.
0: I have read it like over and over and over again. And knowing Adrian Rich's writing, it's with the bookmark. Knowing Adrian Rich's writing, I believe that that poem is about the push and pull of being in love with someone. Like the reason, like, why is it called the demon lover?
1: Mm-hmm.
0: You know, when you are dating someone, obviously there is this like, yeah, you, we are connected. You are my lover. I love you. I am in love with you. But when you're in that middle ground, you know, you're not sure if this is a lover or if this is not a lover. You're right in the middle. You kind of have disdain towards someone. And that's why I feel like the ending really encapsulates what it is. I'm seasick. I feel ill. I cannot keep going on, but I am going to. Mm-hmm. And I am craving that to and fro. The like, I want that. I want it. But also I know deep down I can't have it and it's not okay. And it hurts. But I want it so bad. I want you so bad. But I know that it's not going to happen. But I can dream and I can wish and I can, you know, assume so all I want. But at the end of the day, it's all kind of this like dreamlike relationship.
1: Yeah. And you also, when it comes to poetry, famously, you see what you want and you see what
0: exactly
1: relates to you. And like,
0: I think it's because I feel like I've lived that so many times in like lesbian relationships. When I was with men, it was like, oh, yeah, we're together, I guess. I guess, like, I don't really care.
1: I really like, gosh, as we are, it seems we have to play the part.
0: Yeah.
1: Or also, a new era is coming in. Like, I've kind of had the thing where, like, a lot of my recent kind of relations have been treated as such as, like, oh, you need to be cool, you need to be chill, like, this isn't anything big, like, we're just doing it to pass the time, like, kind of the apathy and the distance. But then, you know, Alyssa, my ex-roommate, whoa, it's like, whoa,
0: dude.
1: That was a gag. Alyssa Nelson, my wonderful ex-roommate that I miss. Shout out my new roommate, Talia, love them as well. But my old roommate, Alyssa, was like, yeah, sometimes you just have to be lesbian about it. And I think, like, it does circle back to, like, allowing yourself to feel and, like, you know, when there was all these external factors, like the feeling was so oppressive and the feeling was so, you know, marked by something you can't have. And now that we can have it's more of an internal, you know.
0: Yeah.
1: It's an internal factor keeping us from it because we're still scared. Yeah.
0: Yeah.
1: It's
0: like
1: still
0: scared.
1: Is
0: you're terrified, but you're still going to jump off.
1: Yeah. Like there's nothing like for so many of my relations and so many of my life, like so many relations and things I felt, it has been marked by procrastination. I see that in everything that I do. And I'm just like waiting for a right time or a time when my feeling is no longer around so I can do these things, you know?
0: Yeah.
1: Like, but then I'm going to feel it regardless. I'm going to be upset about it regardless. That's why I'm going like to feel is to better like to you know, loving to lose is better than not loving at all. That horoscope is really funny for me, by the way.
0: Well,
1: I
0: to
1: have a poem
0: go
1: to
0: into
1: read,
0: that. Okay, you
1: or
0: read your
1: a
0: poem.
1: Very brief one.
0: You read your poem because I read my poem and then we go into the next segment after a music break. And the next segment is going to be Queer Astrology by Jill Dearman. Queer Astrology for women.
1: Mine's hilarious. Mine's really real. Mine's kind of right.
0: We're going to get into it. Just read your poem, we'll take a music break, and then we'll get right into lesbian astrology.
1: It's not like a real poem. My nose bleeds when I give too much. When I let my head get pushed down. I often ask for it. Do I like it? Is it out of pleasure? Or desire to be desire? Wait, I didn't finish the last part.
0: That's beautiful.
1: Do I like it? Is that a desire or the need to be desired?
0: Hmm.

0: What do you think?
1: Do you want to know what it's about?
0: Me?
1: Yeah, should I say this on air?
0: I mean, say it, yeah. What?
1: Sometimes I get a nosebleed when I give head.
0: Oh, really?
1: Sometimes.
0: Do you think you're like hitting something wrong? Like on your nose, not
1: Yeah,
0: the
1: for sure.
0: vagina.
1: Like, I've never
0: Sorry.
1: hit nothing wrong on love.
0: Hello.
1: Hello. No, yeah. And like,
0: I've
1: I
0: never
1: don't
0: gotten
1: know.
0: a nosebleed during sex.
1: I think it's happened to me 3 or 4 times with multiple people.
0: Holy shit,
1: Yeah, it's
0: dude.
1: hilarious.
0: No, my issue when
1: But
0: I'm my like fear about giving head is like I will like suffocate. Like I will cho like I have a gag reflex like swallowing my own saliva.
1: been there,
0: And
1: yeah.
0: I'm like I'm gonna choke and I'm gonna die and I'm gonna be so embarrassed. I'm gonna be so embarrassed, but I've never done it, so it's fine.
1: Yeah, I actually don't know why. I do get nosebleeds kind of often.
0: That's kind of beautiful. Symbolic. It bleeds out of there, but it also bleeds out of here,
1: Yeah,
0: you know?
1: that's really embarrassing that I have to go. But
0: They think they're like on their period.
1: yeah.
0: You're like,
1: Or that
0: no,
1: they did it. I'm
0: it's
1: like, no, this actually happens a
0: you
1: lot.
0: just get so excited, it just starts coming out.
1: That's what people say, and I'm like, that's not true either.
0: Well, on that note, let's
1: Embarrassing and
0: listen.
1: vulnerable on Butch Bay. Like,
0: That's what you're supposed to
1: hey,
0: be.
1: can we edit that one out in post?
0: Nope. But this is Butch Bay on BFF.fm, and we're listening to Metagoth by The Breeders. Thanks for tuning in. And keep tuning in to hear Queer Astrology for Women by Jill Dearman.

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sing. 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

Hello, everyone. Today is a mighty fine Wednesday. It's hot as heck, and I'm sweating up a storm here in the studio. But I'm so excited because today we have the one and only Spencer Noble here in the studio to discuss his debut album called Cute. If you are unfamiliar with Spencer, where the heck have you been? Because he's all over the place. He plays in a lot of other local bands, and he's like collaborated with other artist, made album art for Maya. And yeah, I've known Spencer from afar, just from being a local music scene fan. So I'm super excited to have him in the studio today to talk about his new album and the upcoming record release show and all that jazz. Why don't